for my girls. And when you said yeah, I just couldn't care about anybody else in this world alone. 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You took my hand and it felt so good, and this is what you said.

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3: I told your mother to expect the patter of little feet around the house.
4: 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You mean you?
3: That's right. You're sleeping in her house tonight.
1: And of course, that's 70s music. It's Back to the 70s with Kevin Larkin. The memories. The music. It's Back to the 70s with Kevin Larkin. And now, Back to the 70s with Kevin Larkin.

A picture-perfect way to start the show. That's Paul Simon with Kodachrome, and this is Back to the 70s. Hello there, it's Kevin Larkin, your host and the keeper of the A-tracks. And we're going to have some fun on this week's show as I spotlight some of the biggest bubblegum songs of the 70s. And to get our spotlight underway, let's go back to 1974 from Montrealer Andy Kim. This song reached number one in North America that year. This is Rock Me Gently.

Suspicions from Eddie Rabbit, a song that reached number one on the country charts and was also a top 15 pop hit, too. Still to come this hour and back to the 70s, it's this week's Meltdown song from a couple of guys who call themselves brothers, but actually they're not related. These guys aren't related either. Here's Listen to the Music. It's the Doobie Brothers on Back to the 70s.

0: That's a dance floor memory from Maxine Nightingale and Back to the 70s, right back to where we started from. This week in the spotlight, bubblegum songs of the 1970s. Let me take you back to 1970 now for one from the Monkees. Davy Jones and Mickey Dolan share the lead vocals on this song. Here's Do It in the Name of Love.
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0: Back to the 70s with Kevin Larkin.

It's Back to the 70s with Steely Dan and a song off the album Asia. One of my favorites, by the way, that's Black Cow. Kevin Larkin here, dipping into the one-hit wonder file for the all-girl group from L.A. Here's Hot with Angel in Your Arms.

0: 1977, the year for Angel in Your Arms. It was the only top 40 single for the group Hot, but in 1985, it was a top 10 country hit for Barbara Mandrell.
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3: Oh, chain of poodles of 100. That's Miss Aretha for you. This is New York City at its very biggest, everybody. This is WABC. Cousin Lucy Morrow. Hey, it's 11 minutes before 8 o'clock. In 11 minutes right now. 11 minutes right now. It's our jam time. We will have the entire survey.
4: I am the god of hellfire. And I
3: beg your pardon. This is a family show, young man. Ladies and gentlemen, the crazy world of Arthur Brown. Thank you so much. Gary Parker of the Union Gap. That's their latest effort, everybody. It's called Over You. That's number 50 on WABC. The new survey starts in about a half hour, about 29 minutes after the hour. This is Cousin Busey on WABC. May I have your attention?
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6: And now, as a public service to those of our viewers who have difficulty with their hearing, I will repeat the top story of the day, aided by the headmaster of the New York School for the Hard of Hearing, Mr. Garrett Morris. Our top story tonight,
7: a Harris poll has revealed that Humphrey is ahead of both Ford and Reagan. That Humphrey is ahead of both Ford and Reagan.
6: Good night and have a pleasant
7: tomorrow. Good night
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7: And have a pleasant tomorrow.
8: Back to the 70s with Kevin Larkin.

That's Supertramp on Back to the 70s with Dreamer. It's Kevin Larkin with a bubblegum song now from a brother and sister group. Here's Mac and Katie Kassoon with Chirpy Chirpy Cheep Cheep.

That's Ambrosia on Back to the 70s with How Much I Feel, a song that reached number 3 in 1978. The group would also top out at number 3 with another song in 1980, Biggest Part of Me. Coming up, it's this week's Meltdown song from a couple of guys who call themselves brothers and say they're from Chicago, but they're actually not brothers and they're not from Chicago. One of them is from Canada. That's coming up after Rufus featuring Chaka Khan.

0: Jake and Elwood, the Blues Brothers are back to the 70s with Hey Bartender. Kevin Larkin here with a song that was recorded twice by Linda Ronstadt, first in 1969, and then the hit version in 1973. Here is Silver Threads and Golden Needles.
1: Hello!

0: A memory from 1971 from The Sweet. That's funny, funny. Hey, thank you so much for listening in this week. I had a lot of fun, and I hope you did too. We'll do it again next week. Back to the 70s is a production of 70s Radio Shows, written and produced by Kevin Larkin. All copyright restrictions apply, and rebroadcast is prohibited without express permission. Kevin Larkin here saying until next time, you keep that lava lamp lit, and I'll see you right back here with another episode of Back to the 70s. Bye-bye.
1: Why don't you make like a tree?
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3: 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Commissioner Gordon has a preview of ABC's new shows in his office right now. There's no time to lose. 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
4: 1966.
5: The most exciting true story ever told. Born Free. Joy Adamson's fascinating adventures in Africa with Elsa the Lioness has enthralled over 50 million readers in 21 different languages.
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need more space to shift the so-and-so. 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

down now.

0: 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Well, the answer is, they are right here in the EKR Gold Department Store of Hits.
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I'm the new guy on the time capsule team here at eCower Gold. 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
6: Only When I Laugh, written by Eric Chappell for Yorkshire TV. It starred James Boland, Peter Bowles, Christopher Strawley and Richard Wilson. Four series were made and it was transmitted across the ITV network between 1979 and 1982.

see, you just couldn't stay away, could you? Birthday file palette wetters include Jeff Christie, Christine McVie, Linda Ronstadt, Trevor Horn, Desmond Decker and Dion DiMucci. The Steve Bishop Oldie Bedwetter is a very, very tiny top 75 hit from 1984 by two lads covering a Lou Reed song. There's a 90s top 10 hit from some serious LA rockers who've been playing the Capitol recently. One of their more mellow tunes. Installed at two, it's 1970 and 1985.

Rod, Billy J, John and Detroit Spinners. A cracking start to the programme this week. And I've got a right pair of crackers by way of stalled at two tracks as well. And I do like a nice pair of crackers.

the full album version. See, I'm just so good to you like that. June 1985, Marillion at 2 with Kaylee. The crowd were number one then. You'll Never Walk Alone. That was a good cause. And June 1970, before that, Mr. Blow, Grooving with Mr. Blow. That was at 2 because Mungo Jerry topped the charts for what seemed like an eternity back then. And In the Summertime. That makes up your stall at 2 for this week. I said they were a pair of crackers, didn't I?

What was it Kenny used to back announce that with? Something like a long black woman in a cool dress. Silly devil. Hollies, one of their biggies from the early 70s, a long, cool woman in a black dress. This is Steve Bishop here with the Old Record Club. We're getting ready for the birthday file to take us up to it. Mel Carter. Big build-up, Mel. Don't ruin it.

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And remember, it all won't cost you anything. Grab it right now, as there is very little that is totally free these days.

0: That would be your Jeff Christie. He was born in Leeds, 12th of July, 1946. Happy 80th birthday to vocalist, bassist and songwriter for his group Christie. Although the Tremolos recorded his song Yellow River, they chose not to release it, so Jeff added his vocal to their backing. It became a UK number one and the ninth best-selling single of 1970. One of his follow-ups was San Bernardino, got to number seven for 2 weeks in November of 1970. Billy and Bobby Alessi, identical twin brothers, born in West Hempstead in New York, 12th of July, 1953, singer-songwriters who contributed Saving the Day to the Ghostbusters 1984 film soundtrack and who charted with Oh Laurie. It got to number 8 here in July 1977.
1: I'd like

very classy. Remembering the classy Christine McVie, who was born Christine Perfect. Now, is that Greenodd or Greenodd? It used to be in Lancashire, but it's now in Cumbria, apparently. She was born there 12th of July 1943, died 4 years ago. Keyboardist, songwriter, vocalist, firstly with 60s group Chicken Shack, and then joining her then-husband John McVie in Fleetwood Mac. That was one of her contributions to the band's 15 million seller 1987 album, Tango in the Night. That was mystified. Liz Mitchell, born in Clarendon, Jamaica, 12th of July 1952, lead female vocalist of 70s reggae disco ensemble Boney M. She had been in the German production of the musical stage show Hair, replacing Donna Summer. Under Frank Farian's guidance, Boney M sold over 100 million records. Their double A-side, Brown Girl in the Ring and Rivers of Babylon, is the UK's seventh best-selling single of all time. Bit of a guilty pleasure of mine, this. Back to September 1979, getting to number 12. Gotta go home.

Roger McGuinn, born 13th of July 1942 as James Joseph McGuinn III in Chicago, the distinctive guitarist and lead vocalist with 60s American West Coast band The Byrds, writing many of their songs. After they broke up, he released several solo albums. He was known as Jim McGuinn during The Byrds' heyday, and he wrote So You Wanna Be a Rock and Roll Star, inspired by the manufactured nature of the Monkees, who were proving popular at the time. It was included on the Younger Than Yesterday LP, and the single was a US number 29 in 1967. Happy birthday to Steve Gibbons, born in Birmingham, 13th of July 1941. Singer, songwriter, musician, composer and record producer, a member of many lesser known bands of the 60s and 70s. He's worked with Denny Lane and ELO's Richard Tandy. The remnants of Jeff Lynne's early band, The Idol Race, joined forces for the Steve Gibbons Band, and their cover of Chuck Berry's Chilean got to number 12 in September 1977.

Del Reeves, who was born Franklin Delano Reeves in North Carolina on the 14th of July, 1932, died in 2007, a country music singer-songwriter known for his girl-watching novelty songs of the 60s, definitely of its time. He topped the US country charts in 1965 with the title track to his Girl on a Billboard LP. 15th of July, remembering Ian Curtis, born in Stretford, Lancashire, 1956, bass baritone, lead singer, lyricist and musician with post-punk band Joy Division. His songs were typically filled with imagery of desolation, emptiness and alienation. He suffered from epilepsy and depression and sadly took his own life on the eve of the band's North American tour in 1980. The three remaining band members were constituted as New Order. We're going to remember this one. Love Will Tear Us Apart Again. Number 13, July into August 1980. And it went top 20 again in 1983 and again in 1986.

Anybody remember Twinkle? She was born Lynn Ripley in Surbiton, Surrey, 15th of July, 1948, and died back in 2015. A 60s singer with a couple of hits, best known for her own song, Terry. Her only other charting follow-up single was Golden Lights. She was also the aunt of actress Faye Ripley. This got to number 21 in March 1965.

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2: 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Alice Cooper, Three Dog Night, Cat Stevens, Wilson Pickett, Carrie Chapin, Tommy James and the Shondells, Blue Oyster Cult, Zager and Evans, Hot Chocolate, Creedence Clearwater Revival, James Taylor.
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6: Yeah, it is. And we're still on the 15th of July.

We have another new octogenarian here. Happy birthday, Linda Ronstadt, born Tucson, Arizona, 15th of July, 1946. Singer with 11 Grammys, an Emmy, and certified gold, platinum, and multi-platinum albums to her name. She fronted 60s group Stone Ponies before charting as a solo artist and duetting with James Ingram and Aaron Neville. Recorded for a Heart Like a Wheel LP and featuring a before-he-was-famous Andrew Gold on guitar as well, You're No Good was the US number one in February 1975 and got into the top 20 in Australia, Canada, and the Netherlands as well. It's also a happy birthday to Trevor Horn, born 15th of July 1949 in Durham, record producer, songwriter, musician and singer. His list of group involvements include Buggles, Yes and Art of Noise. He's produced legendary songs for Frankie Goes to Hollywood, ABC, Grace Jones, Dollar and Propaganda. Video Killed the Radio Star was Buggles' big number one hit at the end of the 70s. It was on there, the Age of Plastic LP. And so was this follow-up single, Clean Clean, got to number 38 for 2 weeks in April 1980.

Desmond Dekker, who was born Desmond Dekers, St. Andrew's Parish, Jamaica, 16th of July 1941, he died in 2006. Ska and reggae singer, songwriter and musician, who was backed by his group The Aces. He spotted the talent that was Bob Marley and got him an early 60s recording session. Dekker's Israelites is one of the earliest international reggae hits, but it was 007 Shantytown that started it all off for him in the UK. Got to number 14 July into August in 1967. Also remembering Tony Jackson, who was born in Liverpool, 16th of July 1938. He died in 2003. Bass guitarist, vocalist and original member of Merseybeat group The Searchers. He left the group early into their success to form Tony Jackson and the Vibrations, but only managed one record into the charts, that being this one. Bye Bye Baby got to number 38 in October 1964.

classic that is. It's the 17th of July. It's the birth date of Phil Caudell, born in Enfield, Middlesex, 1947. He died in 2007. A musician who released a number of records in the late 60s and 70s under several names, most notably in the UK as Springwater, and usually played all the instruments as well, as he did on I Will Return, got to number 5 in November 1971. Spencer Davis, he was also born on the 17th of July in Swansea, 1939. He died in 2020. Musician and multi-instrumentalist who gave his name to the 1960s beat band and was a guitarist with the group as well. He went on to become an executive at Island Records in the 70s. He co-wrote Time Seller for the With Their New Face on LP. Got to number 30 here for 2 interrupted weeks in August 1967.

Martha Reeves has a birth date on the 18th of July 1941. She was born in Alabama, lead singer with Motown group The Vandellas. She's also served as an elected councillor for the city of Detroit. That was Forget Me Not, got to number 11 in the UK February into March 1971. 18th of July is also the birth date of Dion DiMucci, who was born in the Bronx in New York, 1939. One of the most popular American rock and roll performers of the pre-British invasion era. He was backed by the Belmonts on his early hits in the UK. He charted in the 50s, 60s, 70s and the 80s as well. The Wanderers was his only top 10 hit. Three versions of A Teenager in Love came out about the same time, with Dion's faring the worst. Well, it was the last of three to be released. Got to number 28 here for 2 weeks, July into August 1959.

Craig Douglas and Marty Wilde had even greater success in the UK with that song. The Steve Bishop oldie is lurking. Nothing to be too frightened of this week. But we do have one more birthday filer, that being Earl T. Beale, who was born in Pennsylvania, 18th of July, 1924. He died in 2001. Baritone vocalist with American doo-wop R&B group The Silhouettes. Their single Get a Job topped the US charts in 1958.

Some dodgy notes in that, but I do like it. It was a song written by Lou Reed for the Velvet Underground's 1969 eponymous album. Edwyn Collins of Orange Juice and Paul Quinn of 80s cult band Bourgie Bourgie teamed up again to cover Pale Blue Eyes. They had been schoolmates in Dundee, and Paul had sung backing vocals on Orange Juice's 1983 hit Rip It Up. This collaboration, though, didn't work as well. It was a poorly placed number 72 in August 1984, after a four-week flounder in the charts. A follow-up single by the pair, Ain't That Always the Way, did even worse. Quinn went on to work briefly with Vince Clarke, and Collins would have the 1995 top five single, A Girl Like You. That was the Steve Bishop oldie. Paul Quinn and Edwyn Collins and their cover of Pale Blue Eyes.

when the sun comes shining through. Just turn it down just a little bit. Bay City Rollers there, big hit for them, Give a Little Love. The 90s song, it's quite a long one this week. There's nothing wrong with that, and I'm sure you're going to like this, but that's the reason why I'm starting it a little bit earlier this week.

Not often heard on mainstream radio, and yet when you hear that, it begs the question why. In fact, you may even have seen them in concert recently. They played a couple of nights in London. It's Metallica, a Los Angeles heavy metal band. They formed about 35 years ago. Lead vocalist James Hetfield and drummer Lars Ulrich have been there for the long haul, closely followed by lead guitarist Kirk Hammett. The record sales were amazing. 165 million records they've sold around the world, 11 studio albums and 11 UK top 20 hits. Nothing Else Matters was quite ballady and was the third single from their self-titled fifth album. It's popular too, got to number six here in May 1992. Nice in the 90s. That was the brilliant Metallica, and that was Nothing Else Matters.

was Marmalade, and then a song that was written by Peter Allen and Carol Bayer Sager that was a big hit for Melissa Manchester in the States. And then Elkie Brooks got hold of it, and with a bit of help production-wise from Gus Dudgeon, had a big hit with it herself at the end of 1978, to Don't Cry Out Loud. And now, as they say, time for something completely different.

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You should have seen me when I moved on to the lemon bonbons. Shocking behaviour. Donovan, there is a mountain, then there isn't, and then there is. Can't quite make his mind up. I think that's enough excitement for 1 week, don't you? Shall we reconvene at the same place, same time next week? I look forward to your company then. Going to finish with David Bowie and those

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3: about his time as me. 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

Take my hand and hold it very tight as we head back through the years and explore our rock and roll history. I'm Mark Stafford. This is Stafford's World. 1972, our spotlight year. A troubled year for the world as Black September terrorists murder 11 Israeli athletes at the Munich Olympic Games and terrorists hijack airlines all over the world in 1972.

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1: Stafford's World, where the memories never stop.
2: The men who've been meeting in this hall today represent 37,000 Welsh miners. And at the moment, they're in a tough and militant mood. Their attitude is that they don't want to strike, but if they've got to, they'll see it through to the bitter end. Many of them here have struck unofficially against the Cold War during the last 2 years. And this time, with the full backing of their union, they should be all the more determined. And for the South Wales miners, at least, the issue is becoming a simpler one. They're not talking so much now about the £9 a week pay claim, but about the extra pound or so that the board will need to add to its offer to get them back to work. The question is how long they'll be prepared without strike pay and living on social security to stay out to get the extra money.

Turning the spotlight on the year of 1972, man continues to visit the moon, but the Apollo 17 mission will prove to be the very last time that man will set foot on the moon in the 20th century. And US President Richard Nixon visits China, but by the end of the year is about to face a major crisis as the Watergate scandal begins to unravel. 1972. And it was to be the Kinks' final hit of the 70s top 30 hit in Britain. It was the Kinks and Supersonic Rocket Ship. And from 72, these guys were doing very nicely in America. Luggins and Messina.

0: How did you and Linda come to write Give Ireland Back to the Irish?
1: The morning after the what they call the newspapers Bloody Sunday, I read the newspapers and it just looked a bit wrong what the British Army was doing in there. It looked a bit wrong to me, so I just started on this piano and wrote the song. You know, that's how I did it.
0: How do you feel about Ireland? Do you think of yourself as being Irish in any way?
1: No, not really. I'm British. You know, I was born in Britain and that. And the song's written from a British point of view, you know. I've had people saying we shouldn't go talking if you're not Irish. But the point is the British Army that's causing the trouble, not the Irish. You know, the Irish got taken over about 800 years ago, a little bit of it, by the British. You know, they injected British people into there and made it a little bit of Britain. Me as a British citizen, I don't like my army going around shooting my Irish brothers. That's about the size of them.
0: And you say you're British?
1: Well, I'm British, yeah, of course I am.

Looking at the big sports stories from 72, American swimmer Mark Spitz wins a record 7 gold medals in the Summer Olympics in Munich, but he is eclipsed by a 17-year-old Soviet gymnast, Olga Korbut, who wins 3 gold medals and introduces a whole generation to the world of gymnastics. And at Wimbledon, Billie Jean King beats the young Australian Yvonne Goolagong in the ladies' final, and Stan Smith beats Ilie Nastasi in the men's final. 1972 memories. He was the former lead singer of the band The Marmalade, Junior Campbell, and that was Hallelujah Freedom, one of the big songs of 1972. And this lady was doing very nicely as well, Carly Simon.

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1: Hello, stranger.
0: Full of life and love.
1: Meine Damen und Herren, Mesdames et Messieurs, Ladies und Gents, Fräulein Sally Balls!
0: This was Sally Bowles in the early 30s.
2: Oh, well, I dash all day and I work late at the cabaret.
0: Full of life.
2: I love parties. Doesn't my body drive you wild with desire?
0: And love.
1: Oh, life is a cabaret, old chum. It's only...

They came from the northeast of England and they were doing very nicely, thank you, in 1972. Lindisfarne's Lady Eleanor. And from the No Secrets album, Carly Simon was on a bit of a roll, having had the hit with You're So Vain, and she followed

0: 35 pence. That's all, 35 pence. I'm Mark Stafford. You're in Stafford's World. We're exploring the music and the memories of 1972. Back with more in a moment.
1: 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We'll be right back in just a minute or two.
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4: One night, George Harrison and a few friends got together. It was the concert for Bangladesh. Now there's a movie even more exciting than the concert itself. You'll be there even more than the 36,000 who were there that night. The Concert for Bangladesh is an Apple 20th Century Fox release in Technicolor rated G.

0: 3 years after Neil Armstrong became the first man to walk on the moon, Gene Cernan prepares to be the last.
1: When I crawled up the ladder, I knew I wasn't going to be coming this way again. And I just wanted to stop time. I wanted to freeze time. I want to take advantage of this moment.
2: Okay, 1 minute, Houston. We're 50 seconds now and we're go.
3: I hear you. Looking good here.
0: It's only 11 years since Alan Shepard became the first American in space, and John Kennedy challenged the U.S. to go to the moon. Now, Apollo 17 is the end of an era.
2: 3, 2, 1, ignition.
0: Cernan and Schmidt start the long journey home. The camera on the rover will transmit pictures back to Earth for another 27 hours. The final images from man's last trip to the moon.

0: was his first hit for many a year. Rick Nelson and the Stone Canyon Band and Garden Party. And Bette Midler had a superb album out where she did some great covers of some great songs. That was a cover of John Prine's Hello in there. The album was The Divine Miss M. Bette Midler. First time we'd ever come across that lady back in 1972. On the film front, if you went to the cinema, it might have been to see The Poseidon Adventure. You could have seen What's Up, Doc with Barbara Streisand and Ryan O'Neill, some of the big films of 1972. Deliverance was a big movie in 72, as was The Getaway, starring Steve McQueen and Ally McGraw, and Cabaret, starring Liza Minnelli. But this was probably the biggest of them all, The Godfather, starring Marlon Brando.
1: I'm going to make him an offer again with you.
2: I work my whole life. I don't apologize to take care of my family. And I refused to be a fool. Dancing on the string, held by all those big shots. I don't apologize, that's my life, but I thought that... But when it was your time, that you would be the one to hold the strings. Senator Corleone. Governor Corleone, something.
3: I'm not a peasant of Anta.
2: This wasn't enough time, Michael. Wasn't enough time.
3: We'll get there, Pop. We'll get there.

spotlighting the events of 1972, the last US ground troops withdraw from Vietnam, and the British government declares a state of emergency as a 47-day miners' strike hits the UK, and the Dow Jones Index closes above 1,000 for the very first time in history, 1972. Those guys did the original. It was later covered by the Isley Brothers. They were Seals and Crofts, and that was Summer Breeze, and the superb burlesque from Roger Chapman and his band Family. Great music in 1972. We'll do some JoJo Gunn in just a minute, and also this one. Many versions of this from Roger Daltrey over the years in association with the Tommy double album, of course, but this was the orchestral version with the London Symphony Orchestra. I'm Free.

using innuendo, third-person hearsay, unsubstantiated charges, anonymous sources, and huge scare headlines, the Post has maliciously sought to give the appearance of a direct connection between the White House and the Watergate, a charge which the Post knows, and half a dozen investigations have found, to be false. Unproven charges by McGovern aides or Senator Muskie about alleged campaign disruptions that occurred more than 6 months ago are invariably given treatment normally accorded declarations of war.

0: Bringing you the best from the 60s, 70s, and 80s, we are EKR Gold. It's the spotlight year on Stafford's World with Mark Stafford. Remember, 1972.
1: We're about to go on a journey back through the years. Destination this time around, July 1972. Along the way, we'll look at America's 10 biggest selling rock singles. We'll take a peek at the 10 biggest selling rock albums in Britain, and we'll round the whole thing off with a look at Britain's 10 biggest selling rock singles from July 1972. Our journey, as always, starts with a look at some of the songs that were bubbling under in the Cashbox 100. And in July 1972, this was at number 99, cover of a Tim Hardin song for Bob Seger from his album Smokey and Opie's. This was If I Were a Carpenter.

Christmas, July 1972, Paul McCartney and Wings tour Europe aboard a double-decker London bus, and the Democratic National Convention meets in Miami Beach. Senator George McGovern, who backs the immediate and complete withdrawal of U.S. troops from South Vietnam, is nominated for president. He names fellow Senator Thomas Eagleton as his running mate. The music and the memories come from July in 1972. It's a Stafford's World rock flashback. Looking at a couple of songs bubbling under in the Cashbox 100, at 99, Bob Seger's cover of Tim Hardin's If I Were a Carpenter, and at 84, on Apple Records, he was Chris Hodge, one-hit wonder in America. Chris Hodge, and we're on our way at number 84. And talking of one-hit wonders, a band from Muscle Shoals, Alabama, were one-hit wonders in July of 72. At 47, it was Sailcats and Motorcycle Mama.

It's July 1972. The US launches Landsat 1, the first Earth Resources satellite, and a national dock strike begins in Britain. Memories of July 1972. Bubbling under in the Cashbox 100 in America, Sailcat from Muscle Shoals, Alabama, and Motorcycle Mama at number 47. And we're there. We're counting down the 10 biggest selling rock singles in America from July 1972. And this was at 10 from the Hollies. It was Long Cold Woman in a Black Dress.

July 1972, a collision between two trains near Seville in Spain killed 76 people. We're counting them down, America's biggest selling rock singles. The Hollies were at 10 with Long Tall Woman in a Black Dress, and one of the many hits in America for the Grassroots, The Runway, was at number 9. Derek and the Dominoes were at 8 with Layla, and this was at 7 for Procol Harum, Conquistador.

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1: Stafford's World.

Memories of July 1972, looking down the best sellers in America rock single-wise. Procol Harum and the Edmonton Symphony Orchestra were at 7 with Conquistador, and it was America and I Need You at 6. And this was at 5 for Alice Cooper. This was Schools Out.

0: It's July 1972. Egyptian President Anwar Sadat expels 20,000 Soviet advisors from Egypt. And on what becomes known as Bloody Friday, 22 bombs planted by the Provisional IRA explode in Belfast. 9 people are killed and 130 people seriously injured. It's July 1972 on a Stafford's World Rock Flashback, looking at America's biggest selling rock singles. Alice Cooper was at 5 with Schools Out, and a song which would go on to become number 1 in America was at 4. It was Brandy, You're a Fine Girl for Looking Glass. And this was at 3 for the Jimmy Custer Bunch. This is Troglodyte Caveman.
1: What we're going to do right here is go back, way back, back into time, when the only people that existed were troglodytes, cavemen, cave women, Neanderthal, troglodytes.

0: Stafford's World.
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6: 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If you go down, baby, I go down, too.
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3: 1972.

We're counting them down. America's biggest selling rock singles from July 1972. I'm Mark Stafford, and this is the Stafford's World Rock Flashback. The Jimmy Custer Bunch were at three with Troglodyte Caveman, and it was Elton John's Rocket Man that was at two. And a Jackson Browne song gave the Eagles the biggest selling rock single in America in July 1972. It was Take It Easy.

0: It's July 1972. Europe's airports are on full alert as the spate of skyjackings increases dramatically. And the world takes a big interest in the game of chess as American Bobby Fischer breaks the Soviet stranglehold on the World Chess Championship. And America's biggest selling rock single was a Jackson Brown song done by the Eagles. It was Take It Easy. When we return, we will be dipping into the 10 biggest selling rock albums in Britain from July 1972. And we'll take a cut from the album at 10, which was Exile on Main Street from the Rolling Stones, when we get back.
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4: Your dad, 90 years old, bless him, had to leave school at...
5: I left school at 11.
4: It didn't give him much of a chance in life, did it?
5: Give me no chance in life.
4: This was all very wrong, and the school leaving age was raised.
5: It was better for my lad. We made sure he stayed till he was 14.
4: Yes, it was better for you, but not good enough.
5: To give my lad a right start in life, he should have had more schooling.
4: That was going to cost money, and there were depressions and wars.
5: I was at Wipers.
4: But now, at long last, all children will get the chance they deserve. For in 1972, the school leaving age will be raised from 15 to 16.
5: You make sure that lad makes the best of it.
4: Be patient with Grandad. He's a bit jealous.
2: Stafford's World.

It's July 1972 at the cinemas. If you went there, you might have gone to see The Godfather. It could have been Cabaret you were going to see. Maybe Lady Sings the Blues. Or it could have been The Poseidon Adventure. And Teeny Bopper mania strikes Britain with the arrival of the Osmonds and the new TV show The Partridge Family, starring David Cassidy. Memories of July 1972. Looking down the biggest selling rock albums in Britain. At 10, it was Exile on Main Street from the Rolling Stones, and we heard Happy from that. At 9, it was The Rise and Fall of Ziggy Stardust and the Spiders of Mars from Mars by David Bowie. And Lindisfarne's Fog on the Time was at 8. The album we just heard was at 7. It was Obscured by Clouds. It was Pink Floyd and Free Fall from it. And this was at 6. Classic album from Neil Young, Harvest.

0: And now on EKR, it's time for the artists to have their say.
1: Raw Power was different because it was a different guitarist.
2: I just put my voice up an octave and
1: I mean, you know.
2: Yeah, Search and Destroy, baby. Ha!
1: You know, and that's how I got through that record. And Ron was playing the bass in the high octave, and I became unsound during the recording of the record. Drug use on and off, but mostly I just went nuts wanting it to sound somewhere between the Stooges and the Beach Boys. I tried everything. I tried listening to it nude. I thought maybe that'll help, you know? Yeah, didn't help. So eventually we gave it to David Bowie and did a very sensible thing.
3: This is EKR, the biggest hits and the forgotten gems. EKR Gold, the home of the memories.
4: 1976.

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1: We are together on a journey through rock and roll history on Stafford's World, and the spotlight is shining on 1972.
2: It's July 1972. Ugandan President Idi Amin prepares to expel 50,000 Haitians. And the Rolling Stones continue their North American tour despite a bomb attack on one of the trucks carrying their gear to a concert in Montreal, Canada. Memories of July 1972, looking down the biggest selling rock albums in Britain. Neil Young's Harvest was at 6, and it was Honky Chateau from Elton John at 5. Slade were at 4 with the live album Slade Alive, and the album at 3 was the debut hit album for Don McLean. It was American Pie. The monumental Bridge Over Troubled Water from Simon & Garfunkel was still in the charts 2 years after its debut. And the best-selling rock and pop album in Britain came from Emerson, Lake & Palmer. It was the Trilogy album.

It's July 1972. The Canadian Ketch Vega flying the Greenpeace banner collides with the French naval minesweeper La Pompelaise while in international waters to protect French nuclear weapons tests in the South Pacific. And Roy Wood quits the Electric Light Orchestra, leaving Jeff Lynne as undisputed leader of the band. Memories of July 1972. And the biggest selling rock album in Britain came from Emerson, Lake and Palmer. It was Trilogy, and from it, that was From the Beginning. Before we hit the 10 biggest selling singles in Britain, let's dip into the new release singles in July 1972. Looking down the new releases, we had new releases from Uriah Heep with Easy Living on Bronze Records. Mike Darbo's Belinda was on A&M. We'll take this one. He had a number one single the year before with I Hear You Knocking. Dave Edmunds' Down, Down, Down on Regal Xenophone was new in July 1972.

July 1972, US actress Jane Fonda tours North Vietnam, during which she is photographed sitting on a North Vietnamese anti-aircraft gun, and Andy Fraser walks out on the band Free prior to a scheduled Japanese tour. It's July 1972. We are about to count down the 10 biggest selling rock singles in Britain from July 1972. And at 10, it was California Man from the Move.

July 1972, Eddy Merckx of Belgium wins his fourth consecutive Tour de France cycle race, and 200,000 people attend the Mount Pocono Rock Festival in Pennsylvania. Memories of July 1972. I'm Mark Stafford, and this is a Stafford's World Rock Flashback, looking down Britain's biggest selling rock singles at the moment. The Mover at 10 with California Man, and it was Hawkwind at 9 with Silver Machine. And at 8, it was the beautiful Vincent from Don McLean. Starry

0: McQueen, McGraw, The Getaway. Rated PG.
1: Carter McCoy, 1 to 10 year sentence for armed robbery. First offense in the state of Texas. Wanted by the state of Ohio for assault with a deadly weapon and armed robbery.
2: One ho!
3: Get that brush pile here and get it rounded up. I want it tight for it to burn.
4: Okay. What did I tell you?
5: Isn't that game?
6: It's all a game.
7: She told me no one would get killed.
8: In a hurry, Betty.
7: You still don't get the picture, do you?
0: You. McQueen, McGraw, The Getaway. Rated PG.
9: Stafford's World, where the memories never stop.

July 1972, in the 79th Wimbledon women's tennis final, Billie Jean King beats Australian Yvonne Goolagong, and Stan Smith beats Ili Nastasi to win the men's title. And Smokey Robinson and the Miracles play their very final live appearance. Memories of July 1972, looking down Britain's biggest selling rock singles, they looked a bit like this. At 8, it was Vincent from Don McLean, and we just heard the song at 7, Starman from David Bowie. Alice Cooper's School's Out was at 6, we heard that earlier. And these one-hit wonders were at 5. Terry Dactyl and the Dinosaurs and Seaside Shuffle at 5.

0: 1969. KR Gold remembers.
1: The greatest memories are on Stafford's World. 1972.
2: As he left the court, McCartney, who'd been given 2 weeks to pay the fine, said, "The judge is a great guy."
3: McCartney's counsel admitted he had knowingly grown the plants, but had not known what they were.
2: The cannabis seeds had been planted at his farm about 4 miles from here.
3: It was said that those seeds had been sent to you. How did you come to grow them?
4: Yeah, well, we got a load of seeds, you know, kind of in the post, and we didn't know what they were, you know. We kind of planted them all, and five of them came up illegal.
3: Now, of course, this conviction, it might affect your entry to the States, where you have considerable business interests there.
4: Yes.
3: How do you feel about that?
4: Well, you know, I understand I might not get stopped from going into the States because it's a technical offense. I hope not, anyway.
0: This is

It's July 1972 in Northern Ireland. British troops move into the former no-go areas of Belfast and Derry in what is called Operation Motorman. And the musical Hair closes at the Biltmore Theatre in New York City after 1,750 performances. July 1972 is the month on the Rock Flashback. Looking down the biggest selling rock singles in Britain, at 5 it was One Hit Wonders, Terry Dactyl and the Dinosaurs and Seaside Shuffle, although Joni Louis of that band went on to solo success on his own in later years. And at 4 it was The Who and Join Together. And this was at 3 for Slade, Take Me Back Home.

And so it is time to count them down, Britain's best-selling rock singles from July 1972. At 10, it was The Move, and California Man and Hawkwind were at 9 with Silver Machine. Don McLean's Vincent was at 8, and David Bowie was at 7 with Starman. At 6, it was Alice Cooper and School's Out, and Terry Dactyl and the Dinosaurs and Seaside Shuffle was at 5. The Who were at 4 with Joined Together, and Slade at 3 with Take Me Back Home. And at 2, it was Little Willie from the Sweet. And the biggest selling rock single in Britain in July 1972 was written by Shel Silverstein for Dr. Hook and the Medicine Show. It was Sylvia's Mother.

0: goodbye.
1: So there it was, Britain's best-selling rock single in 1972 in the month of July. It came from Dr. Hook and the Medicine Show. It was their debut hit and the best thing they probably ever did. That was Sylvia's Mother from Dr. Hook. Hope you enjoyed the music and the memories of 1972. Still a couple more to come from 72, but July 72 focus there. If you enjoyed 72 and July 72 in particular, you can always drop me a line. Love to hear from you wherever you're listening around this big old world of ours. It's mark@markstafford.co.uk. It's mark@markstafford.co.uk for the email, and www.markstafford.co.uk for a visit to the website if you fancy that and you got a few minutes to spare. But we're not finished with 72 yet. We have a couple that got away, in fact, from 1972, and we'll start the couple with one of the great Gotaway songs, definitely one of the very best from 72. It was Pete Townshend doing a song that was originally intended to be on the Lifehouse project, which was going to be the follow-up to the Who's next album, but that sort of fell by the wayside, so he put it on his album Who Came First.
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Absolutely love that song. That would have been an excellent extra track on the Who's Next album, wouldn't it, if they'd had enough space to make that double album. Pete Townsend from Who Came First and Pure and Easy, one of the songs that got away in 1972. Hope you enjoyed it. 72, good memories for you. If they were great memories, then maybe you'd like to drop me a line. Maybe remember some things you remember from 72. mark@markstafford.co.uk is the email address. We have one more that got away in 72. It was big in America. The band were big in America, the Raspberries. They were Eric Carmen, who went on to solo success, and his band, the Raspberries. They did very well in America. We actually probably only got to hear Overnight Sensation from them in Britain, but they had a string of hits in America, including this one. The final one that got away in 1972, the Raspberries, and Let's Pretend.

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Well, the time capsule rotor says, Diane Morrison, for this episode, and that's me. I hope you are enjoying our look at 1973 here on EKR. If you went to the cinema this year, you might have caught two of the big blockbusters, American Graffiti and Mean Streets. I loved both of those. Okay, let's get back to some of those songs that might have been playing on your turntable back in 1973.

A theme you will come to associate with Capital Radio from October the 16th. Capital Radio commences continuous transmission at 5 o'clock on that Tuesday morning.

Thanks for joining us on EKR Today. You've dropped in on the Time Capsule, and I'm Diane Morrison. We've stopped off in the 1970s in this episode, and it's 1973 to be exact, which was the year that we got to hear Pink Floyd's The Dark Side of the Moon album for the very first time, and the very first handheld mobile phone call was made in New York. I hope you are enjoying the memories and the music right now. And talking of music, let's get back to more from 1973.

0: This was the sixth attempt on the life of President de Gaulle. In desperation, the OAS terrorists hired a professional killer. His code name, the Jackal.
1: This is a once-in-a-lifetime job. Whoever does it can never work again.
2: How much do you want?
1: $500,000.
2: What?
1: In cash.
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0: Every chilling moment of Frederick Forsyth's sensational book, brilliantly filmed by director Fred Zinnemann.
3: He's vanished. I don't think we really ever had any idea what kind of man you've been pursuing.
4: Excuse me. It's just occurred to me that we've got 2 days to catch the Jackal.
5: Of course, liberation.
4: That's what he's been waiting for.
0: Step by step, with fascinating precision, the Jackal moves closer to the moment of kill, to the day of the Jackal.

It's you, me, and the memories on EKR today. I'm Diane Morrison, and it's that time of day again. We're undoing the lid on another time capsule and peeking inside, and it says 1973. So, we've got an hour to fill with the music and the memories of a year in music history. It's a good year for music, so I am looking forward to it. Thanks for dipping in today. The 60s, the 70s, and the 80s are our territory on the time capsule. We rotate all the years from the 60s to the mid-80s over a couple of weeks.

0: Welcome to Yesterday. Here on the Time Capsule, the year is 1973.
1: 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Mercury Comet. It's one tough little car with a family tradition for durability that goes back to 100,000 miles. 1973 Mercury Comet. Built better to last longer. At the sign of the cat,

0: That's another hour of memories on the time capsule completed. I hope you enjoyed it. We've got 20 years in the EKR time capsule music library to go through. We begin in the 60s and end up in the mid-80s, which means that we do a pretty good job at covering the greatest years in music history. Thanks for taking a bit of time out from your day to catch the time capsule today. I'm Diane Morrison, and I will be back soon with another year and some great memories here on EKR. In the meantime, it is time to get back to more great rock in just a minute.
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0: totally mind blowing. There ain't nothing I can do about it.
1: You will actually touch the screen as it crawls up the wall. Very interesting.

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0: the 60s, 70s, and 80s never sounded better.
1: Jeff Dorsett.
0: Jeff Dorsett.
1: With Supersonic 70s.

Well, hello, welcome along. Supersonic 70s is. I'm Jeff Dorsett, going to be the pilot of your airways for the next 60 minutes. Up with the great Steely Dan, yes, Becker and Fagan. I'm reeling in the years, and then especially for Miss Windy City and her husband Jeff. Remember Jackson Browne and Running on Empty. So we've got a school days track, we've actually got a pub rock track this week as well. A classic album comes from the Doobie Brothers. A double decker involving the Hollies, but there's a story with it as well. But the actual story behind the song is Sniff of the Tears and Driver's Seat. Two interviews, Richard Hewson from the Rah Band, but he's also producer. And Mo Foster, great session player, but talking very much about Queen. Well, again, it's please do so. Chunky Jeff, this is the email address, chunkyjeff, chunkygeoff@gmail.com. Right, here's a guy who I wish I'd look this good in a dinner suit. He is Brian Ferry.

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1: Now, here's Jeff Dorsett.
2: So we find you fit and well as we get into three questions all about the 70s. Give the answers in about 30 minutes. Question number one. Robert Fripp was the leader of which band? Robert Fripp, married, of course, to Toya Wilcox, but he was leader of which band? Question number two. The song in 1970, Rose Garden, was a hit for whom? And question number three, a 50-50 chance on this one. Golden Years is a single of which Bowie album? Is it of Station to Station or Young Americans? Golden Years is a single of which Bowie album? Station to Station or Young Americans?

0: gets the credit it deserves, this record. It's the Holland album, the wonderful Beach Boys. Sail on, sail on, sailor.
1: Bringing back the good times, music, fashion, friends, and more. Time to remember your school days. Tell us your favorite three songs. You pick them, and Jeff plays them on Supersonic 70s.
0: We always remember our great times at school, don't we? Whether it be junior school, senior school, college, or university. And this particular song's getting played on the UK TV quite a lot with adverts, on an advert. So I thought I'd play this particular time as well. But if you've got a particular track, it doesn't have to be three. It could be one, two, or three. And as long as they're from the 70s, all you've got to do is drop me a line right here, chunkygeoff, chunkygeoff@gmail.com. Just mark it school days like the kids do, skolldaze. Bring a smile to your face and remember your school days like this from Mungo Jerry.

0: So just remember, Market School Days, SKOLDAZE. It doesn't matter what period you were at your school, whether it's junior, senior, high school or university, just mark it down there and send it on an email, chunkyjeff@gmail.com. Give me a story with it as well. It's always nice to have a particular memory that we have. Right, that's the sound of the pub jukebox that we've got right here. And the idea being, next time you're down your watering hole, sinking a couple of sherbets or a cocktail or whatever you like to take there, and all you've got to do is drop me an email, chunkyjeff@gmail.com. A pub rock track, something that you think, oh, wow, that sounded good on the jukebox. Certainly.
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most distinctive voice in the business, Roger Chapman, along with Family and Burlesque. That's our pub rock track this particular week on Supersonic 70s. Love it. Now, here's one we're bringing out of left field here. You may never have heard this before. You would if you lived in America, because this group were actually pretty big down there, down the West Coast, but also across the southern states as well. So there's a bit of southern rock music for you here. They're called the Marshall Tucker Band, and it's called Can't You See Me? Love this.

0: Rock at its very best there, the Marshall Tucker Band, and Can't You See? Never a hit in the UK, but it certainly was in America. Now, a couple of weeks ago, I had the real pleasure of going to see the Hollies. Now, the Hollies were playing at the BIC in Bournemouth. What a great night that was as well. Had an opportunity to check them out, and I thought what I'd do is give you a double-decker by the Hollies, but something a little bit different here. First up, it's going to be a song called The Baby, which is, I think, just tremendous. Came out, I think, in about 71. And also, I'm going to give you a live CD that they did, I think, in Sweden, of Long Call Woman in a Black Dress. So a couple of things there. But by way of introduction, Peter Howarth is here.
1: Hi, this is Peter Howarth from The Hollies. You're listening to Jeff Dorsett.
0: Right, now what we're going to do is give you these two. First up, The Baby. Love it.

fabulous way to finish a concert, as they did on the other Tuesday night there down at the BIC in Bournemouth. What we gave you there was Two by the Hollies. First up, The Baby. Written by Chip Taylor. Now, if you don't know who Chip Taylor is, he's the guy that wrote Wild Thing for the Troggs and also wrote Angel of the Morning for Merrily Rush, amongst others. And he wrote that for them. It was actually 72. I was out by a year. And second up there, Long Call Woman in a Black Dress, which was written by Roger Cook, he of Cook and Greenaway, along with lead voice Alan Clark. And Alan Clark told me a wonderful story about the fact that when they went to the Rock and Roll Hall of Fame, his voice had been suffering for a little while. And they went in there to collect the Rock and Roll Hall of Fame.

0: Cleveland. And there was this great story because he was met by Graham Nash. And Graham said, look, we're going to have to do a couple of numbers. And Alan said, well, I'm going to struggle a little bit. Graham said, don't worry about it. I've sorted it. Come on with me. Meet a couple of guys. So they go up on the stage there. And on the left-hand side to help him out is Adam Levine of Maroon 5. And on the right-hand side is Pat Monahan of Train. Can you imagine doing a gig there with those two guys? Fabulous stuff there with the Hollies, Long Call Woman in a Black Dress, one of my all-time favourite songs by them. Supersonic 70s. Now, let's give you a couple of interviews. First one up here is a guy that was in the Ra band. Remember the Crunch? Yes, I'm sure you do. Richard Hewson is his name, and he's also a producer, but he's very friendly with the guys that were in Jigsaw. So I want to ask him a bit about them. You worked in 75 with Jigsaw on Sky High, so that's Des Dyer. Now, you know, I mean, again, if you ask people, they'll say, oh, yes, remember Sky High. But, you know, Who Do You Think You Are was one of their songs as well. Yeah. And that was a really wonderful song. I mean, that is such a song, Richard, on the radio. It just sounds brilliant.
1: Yes, you're right. And again, this was another one where everybody remembers the one song, Sky High, which... we used to record in Clapham in a funny little studio over a bingo hall, I remember.
0: I thought you were going to say in the Junction, but anyway.
1: No, it was called, I think, Majestic, I think it was called.
0: Right.
1: Studios, but it wasn't Majestic in the least. Because I was, at the same time, I did a lot of work in EMI number 2, which was where the Beatles and everybody, the favourite studio of all Paul's friends and everything. So I did a lot of work in there, and then we used to go down to Clapham on another day, which was totally the opposite. It was over this bingo hall in Clapham, and as you walked up the stairs, there was a plastic palm tree.
0: Yes.
1: Top, and you got in there. But actually, they got a very good sound. I mean, that sound on Jigsaw with the brass is really excellent. And
0: fabulous.
1: A guy called Roger Wilkinson was the engineer at the time, but it really was. Sometimes you'd have to stop because you'd hear the bingo hall caller coming up
0: yes.
1: down below.
0: Yeah.

0: It's a wonderful Jigsaw and Sky High, Richard Houston before that. Before we get into our second interview and talking there with Mo Foster, let's give the answer to the quiz. Hopefully you've got 3 out of 3. Question number 1, Robert Fripp was the leader of which band? We're talking about Kim Crimson. Question number 2, Rose Garden, a hit in 1970, but for whom? Lynn Anderson. And question number 3, Tina, you should have got this one. Golden Years is a single of which Bowie album? Is it off Station to Station or Young Americans? The answer, Station to Station. So if you've got Bowie doing Golden Years on Station to Station, Lynn Anderson on Rose Garden, and Robert Fripp in King Crimson, give yourselves a nice little pat on the back. You deserve it. Okay, second interview here. Mo Foster, session player extraordinaire, but talking very much here about Brian May. So Kathy Gallagher's going to like that one. And Cliff Richard.
1: And isn't it funny, you know, that you mentioned just a couple of minutes ago about making a guitar out of one thing and turning it into another. And, of course, guitars being made out of tea chests and all kinds of things. What about Brian May making one out of a fireplace?
2: Well, that was brilliant, wasn't it? I've played that guitar.
1: Ah.
2: I did a session with him about 2006. Cliff Richard wanted to remake his song Move It. I'm sure you remember that.
1: Yes, of course, 58 originally, yeah.
2: He wanted to make it in a different style, a more swampy version, but in the same spot in Abbey Road. And he hired Brian Bennett, the drummer of the Shadows, and me. And Brian May was the kind of part of the duet, like it used to be Ernie Shear on the original. And so this is honoured, and this is a fine little band. Brian was late, Brian May, about an hour late, and he finally came in looking very tired and very dishevelled. And after a bit, he finally confessed what it was, and he came out with an excuse for being late, that you cannot beat this. He said, I'm sorry, lads, I've been up all night with Patrick Moore proofreading a book we've co-written on the history of the universe. You know.
1: As you do.
2: I was in awe.
1: Yeah, I'll bet.

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1: The Jeff Dorsett Show.
2: Right, we're going to give you a particular story here. It's a 1978 song by Sniffin' the Tears. It's Driver's Seat. Now, believe it or not, it only made 42 in the UK and 15 in America. It's from an album called Fickle Heart. Now, the song actually has nothing to do with driving at all. It's more about conflicting emotions that occur at the end of a relationship. The band were led by a fella called Paul Roberts, and it was on Chiswick Records. It was a massive hit everywhere except in Britain. In the US, it made 15 and only 42, as I said, in the UK. One reason that it didn't get as high as it should have done was they went on to Top of the Pops, and the pressing plant at Chiswick went on strike, and you could not buy this song for 5 weeks. The band eventually quit in 1983. But what a great song this is. How high could it have gone if the pressing plant had been working? Top 10 to me and you. Sniffin' the Tears on Supersonic 70s.

0: Sonic 70s goes with a wonderful Sniffing the Tears there from 1978 and Driver's Seat. Now, I thought what we do is finish with a classic album. This made Grammy Awards. This guy joined the Doobie Brothers and really made a whole different change to things. So we're going to go out with a classic album from the Doobie Brothers. Minute to Minute is the album and this great track. What a Fool Believes with the terrific Michael McDonald.
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came out in 1978, Minute by Minute. Doobie Brothers and What a Fool Believes. That's about where we've got to leave it. Stay safe, stay well, and keep the requests coming in. Chunky Jeff, chunkygeoff@gmail.com. 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
3: 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That mean machine with those double-dealing do-batters, Dick Dastardly and his sidekick, Buckley.
2: 1968.
4: When the decisions of one man can affect the future of your family for generations to come, what kind of a man do you want making those decisions? 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Nixon's the one.
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0: everyone. This is your Action News reporter with all the news that is news across the nation on the scene at the supermarket. There seems to have been some disturbance here. Pardon me, sir. Did you see what happened?
1: Yeah, I did. I was standing over by the tomatoes, and here he come, running through the pole beans, through the fruits and vegetables, naked as a jaybird. And I hollered over to Ethel. I said, "Don't look, Ethel." And it's too late. She'd already been in since.

0: were here at the gas station. Pardon me, sir, did you see what happened?
1: Yeah, Dave. I was just in here getting my tires checked, and he just appeared out of the traffic. Just come streaking around the grease right there. Didn't have nothing on but a smile. I looked in there, and Ethel was getting her cold drink. I hollered, "Don't look, Ethel!" And it's too late. She'd already been mooned. Flash!

0: Once again, your Action News reporter in the booth at the gym covering the disturbance at the basketball playoff. Pardon me, sir. Did you see what happened?
1: Yeah, dear. Hey, Tom, I was just going down there to get Ethel a snow cone. Here he come, right out of the cheap seats. Dribbling. Right down the middle of the court. Didn't have on nothing but his PS. Made a hook shot and got out through the concession stand. I hollered up at Ethel. I said, "Don't look, Ethel!" It was too late. She'd already got a free shot. Grandstand. Right there in front of the home team.
2: What do you say, calling the street?
3: Here comes the kid. Who's that with it? Ethel!
0: Is that you, Ethel?
2: He's just as proud as he can be.
0: What do you think you're doing?
2: Listen to me. He gonna give us
0: you
2: a
0: key. You get your cold dog.
2: Well, yes, they call him the street.
0: Ethel, where you go?
2: He likes to show off his disease.
0: Ethel, you shameless pussy.
2: If there's an audience to be found, he'll be streaking it round, inviting public to tea.

0: 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Well, the answer is, they are right here in the EKR Gold Department Store of Hits.
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I'm the new guy on the time capsule team here at eCower Gold. 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You'll have a whole pile of time capsule presenters to check out, including Richie Stevens, Frankie Harrison, Bob McLeod, David Morgan, and myself. 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

We're remembering 1965. It's Frankie Harrison on this journey back in time on the Time Capsule. The 60s is my kind of era for music, so I am particularly enjoying this hour. The spotlight is on 1965. Amongst the big news stories this year were these. Cassius Clay becomes a Muslim and adopts the name Muhammad Ali, and Alan Freed, the man who gave the world rock and roll, dies aged 43.

0: Remember, on the Time Capsule, 1965.
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1: The year of 1965. On the center court of the tennis mecca Wimbledon, an all-Australian final with Roy Emerson and Fred Stolle battling out the men's singles. Emerson added another cup to the mantelpiece, and Margaret Smith followed his lead by defeating Brazil's Maria Bueno. Kel Nagel makes golf history with a tie in the US Open. But in a playoff, he's beaten by the South African Gary Player.

0: from San Sebastian in Spain to San Francisco, and from Oslo in Norway to Paris. The memories never stop. Twice a day, we also dip into an hour of music and memories from our spotlight years on the Time Capsule. We start in the early 60s and end in the mid-80s on our list of years on the Time Capsule. So we get plenty of variety. Welcome along, this is Frankie Harrison. It's you and me and the music of 1965. For this hour on the Time Capsule and in the news this year, U.S. President Lyndon Johnson deploys the first U.S. combat troops in South Vietnam, with 3,500 Marines sent to protect key U.S. air bases. And fashion designer Mary Quant introduces the mini skirt to the world.
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0: I beetled around and found myself with music impresario Brian Epstein.
1: Well, 1964 was a highly successful year for you, Mr. Epstein. What is your prediction for 1965?
2: Well, I certainly think that some of the groups who have been successful in the past are going to continue to ride very high indeed. I personally expect to see the emergence of one or two solo balladeering type of artists. I think there's going to be an injection of folk music, and in general I think that the music scene will be as lively as it has been. I hope so anyway.
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0: every Sunday night on ABC. Live adventure with two forces that defend a nation's security. 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
1: I never felt a current like this before. Even full speed astern doesn't stop us.
0: Then Ephraim Zimbalist Jr. portrays Inspector Lou Erskine of the FBI.
2: You've got more important things on your docket than...
3: Than what? Man has got some rights, Art. And among them is the right to be brought to trial alive.
4: This is the FBI. Come out with your hands above your heads.
0: Watch stories dramatized from closed cases of the FBI. 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Voyage to the Bottom of the Sea and the FBI on ABC.

0: It's that time of day again, as we meet again for another lesson in the history of rock and roll. I'm Frankie Harrison, and I'm up here at the front of the class with all the goodies. It's 1965. The Beatles film Help opens in London, and Winston Churchill dies, aged 90, at his Chartwell home in Kent.
1: 1965. Whoopee!

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1: This is Ken Devaney, General Manager of KHJ Radio in Los Angeles. 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It all began for us on May 3rd, 1965.
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1: My name is Roger Christian. 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

0: Another time capsule year is done. This has been Frankie Harrison for the past hour on the Time Capsule. For now, that's it for this episode. We are back in a moment with more great songs.
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And I said, "Sir, I wonder why 1203 is so late." 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
2: 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There's no one home at the moment, but they've been saying that about me for years. At the sound of the tone, leave a message. But watch out. Last clown who did that got caught in the machine and beeped himself to death. Ah, all over the yard. Ah, it was horrible.

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The devil went down to Georgia. He was looking for a soul to steal. He was in a bind because he was way behind and he was willing to make a deal. When he came across this young man sawing on a fiddle and playing it hot, and the devil jumped up on a hickory stump and said, "Boy, let me tell you what. I guess you didn't know it, but I'm a fiddle player too. And if you'd care to take a dare, I'll make a bet with you. Now you play pretty good fiddle, boy, but give the devil his due. 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

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I done told you once, you son of a bitch, I'm the

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Back a few months ago, I was headlining at a great big nightclub. And he put me up a couple of days early. I came in a couple of days early, and they put me up at what they call the Star Suite. Now, here I am, headliner in one of the biggest nightclubs in the country, and I wake up at 8 o'clock in the morning in this Star Suite, all by myself. Yeah, that's what I said, aw. But I did what I've always done, man, to cheer myself up. I picked up my guitar, I sat down, I wrote me a little song. Now, this is how it feels to be alone at the top of the hill and trying to figure out why.

0: 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What are we doing?
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5: 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Commissioner Gordon has a preview of ABC's new shows in his office right now. 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
1: In the morning, don't say you love me, 'cause I'll only kick you out of the door.
0: 1967.